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1: Do you and your significant other compete when it comes to the amount of steps you get per day? That's what we've kind of been chatting about on and off today. It started at my house. I don't even know how. 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One of the messages that came in, and I'm going to get the robot to read it because it's always fun to have the robot read our messages. 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
1: 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It made me think, Monopoly. We stopped playing Monopoly 25 years ago. We played like once when we first were first getting together. And my wife was like, you stalled the game because you're ridiculous. Your Monopoly playing skills are ridiculous. So we've never played since. We also got a message saying we can't play euchre in our house because it gets way too intense. People get mad. 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
2: Hey, hope the weekend's awesome. Let's grab a call here. Go for it.
3: Hey, sorry about you, Kenny. I just heard you mention Euchre there a little while back. I'm busy working here. If you've got four people that can play that game well, it's a killer game.
2: Yeah, there's a bunch of techs saying it's a lot of fun.
3: Oh, totally. And you can really harass your opponents. I've had people want to come across the table at me.
2: Well played. Yeah. I've never played Euchre in my life. I do recall in high school, there used to be a bunch of people that would play Euchre like in the cafeteria. I don't know if it got super intense, but yeah, I guess Euchre. We got messages about Euchre. We got messages about Monopoly. And Uno. I love Uno. Uno does get intense at my household. What's the board game or card game that you can't play anymore with the family because it gets way too intense? If you got a story, hit us up, the Kenny Joe Show, VistaRadio.ca.
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1: As we wind down the summer, what's happening? It's Kenny. As we wind down the summer, at some point, the last couple of weeks, I guess I said on the radio that the sing-along at concerts is rather annoying. I don't think I said that. I know we were talking about, you know, the best artists to sing along to, and I thought this was one of the best John Mellencamp. Love it when the crowd does that. So much fun. Here it comes, ready for it. It's awesome. Goosebumps. That's awesome. Now, I think the message saying, did you say that's the worst? No, what I said was this. Several years ago, well, I mean, gosh, it's got to be 12 years ago now, 10 years ago, saw Bryan Adams perform in Winnipeg. It was great. It was awesome. But when he did Summer of 69, obviously the crowd took over and sang all the words of Summer of 69. And then he just moved along to the next song. That's what I said. It was like, if the artist lets the crowd do the sing-along version, they still have to come on after and redo it. I think that's the only fair part, right? Anyhow, yeah, no, didn't say the mass crowd sing-along isn't awesome. It's goosebumps. I love it. I love it. But anyways, again, as I said, we're getting ready to wrap up the summer. What was your favorite concert this summer? Hit us up. The Kenny Jones Show, VistaRadio.ca.
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1: Hey, it's Kenny. Call me out if I say something that you don't agree with. I'm honest. If you're mad about it, let me know. Because I got a message. I'm going to get the robot to play it. And I will agree. I should not be this guy at all. Hang on here. Let's get the robots going to read us the message.
2: Wow. Slow down, man. You saying summer is winding down is not what I want to hear. So much summer left to go. Not cool.
1: Okay, yes. I did, a couple minutes back, we were talking about singing along at concerts, and I said, you know, as summer's winding down. You're right. I should not say that. Totally not cool. When I was a kid, I listened to the radio all the time. I love the radio. And when the announcer, the chucklehead announcer, would say, you know, back to school savings, one, I would literally be like, why are you doing that to us, man? Don't talk about back to school. I just want to hear the music. I want to hear a fun. Summers lasts forever. Don't talk about back to school, dude. So I literally become what I hated when I was a kid. So I do apologize. Thank you. Thank you. That was Mark that sent that message. Thanks for calling me out. I appreciate it. Always send your feedback, your messages, your jokes, your memes, your strongly worded letters. 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

to the top, I've been out of shape, taking out the box, I'm an astronaut. I blasted off the planet, rock that caused catastrophe, and it matters more because I had it. Now I had, I thought about wreaking havoc on an opposition, kind of shocking, they want a static with precision, I'm automatic, quarterback, I ain't talking, second packet, pack it up.

0: 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Ladies, let's be real. 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

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I ain't so sure about this place. It's hard to play a gig in this town and keep a straight face. It seems like everybody's got a plan.

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We're getting big full sky lightning here in downtown Crown Rick. It's all around the mountains right now. Just a little tiny bit of rain right now, but it might be coming following. We'll check in with the forecast from Environment Canada, but yeah, big full sky lightning.

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0: 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And I'll check in with Canadian Rockies International Airport.
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1: With a mostly cloudy sky over Cranbrook, 17 degrees at 6 o'clock. Good morning, I'm Dennis Walker. It's Sunday, August 23rd. No expected delays at Canadian Rockies International Airport on that first flight to Calgary set to go here in just a few minutes at 6:25. Well, we had big full sky lightning overhead in the wee hours here in Cranbrook this morning. Very noticeable around 4 a.m. We'll keep the risk of thunderstorms with us through the day and into the nighttime period. A good chance of some fog with the Monday morning commute tomorrow. Well, moving up to Kimberley, a retired school teacher who spent the past many years playing his accordion at the Kimberley Underground Mining Railway was laid to rest yesterday. Here's the sound at the train station boarding area and some words from Clarence Ewell the last time that we spoke with him. Is that the official train song?
2: No, not really. I played off.
1: And, of course, taught many students.
2: I was a teacher, so I meet a lot of former students as well. A few years ago when the accordion championship was on, I played with Myron Florin at the arena with my grade 5 band from Marysville. So that was a highlight.
1: We heard from listeners following the funeral yesterday that Clarence Ewell taught many children how to play musical instruments from recorders and basic instruments and, of course, shared his love of music with many. Clarence played music at the Pines and Garden View for many years. He always believed that music could heal. While still in Kimberley a few days back, Kimberley City Councilor Sandra Roberts announced she'd be running for mayor. She talks about making long-time and new residents understand how Kimberley has to move forward.
3: Make the people that have been here for a long, long time feel just as important as the people that are just new here. People here are new to Kimberley. They weren't here during the growth that we had to go through when the mine closed. And there was a lot of tough stuff happened, and a lot of firm decisions were made, and a lot of changes had to be made. But a lot of new people feel they've come to this wonderful utopia, and they don't want anything to change. Now, economics 101 tells you, you don't change, you die.
1: Robert says being an old city, there's lots of infrastructure needs upgrading.
3: It's not unusual. Most of the towns in the area are in the same boat. Your underground infrastructure that's not very glamorous is what really needs repair, needs fixing, and we need to be able to do that and all the other stuff too.
1: Sandra Roberts adds if she becomes mayor of Kimberley, she's going to make sure councillors have a clear sense of what their role is. Kimberley to Cranbrook and the RCMP incoming leader says teamwork will be central to strengthening public safety in the community. The Southeast District RCMP promoted Staff Sergeant Rob Hughes to rank of inspector as the new officer in charge of the Cranbrook RCMP. Hughes is coming in from leading a 31-member team in Dawson Creek, and he says strong collaboration makes it easier to address challenges and get results.
4: The biggest lesson is probably that I can't get there myself, or I'm a lot more effective getting to those goals as part of a collaborative team. And when we're working with all of those partners, all working together as a team, it's so much easier to get things done.
1: Speaking to us earlier this week, Hughes plans to work closely with local government, emergency services, health officials, and other partners to make the most improvement. Sunday morning sports for McGibbon Auto and Truck Repair.
5: And Varland gets it done. He strikes out. Grisham picks up his 29th save of the season.
1: It was Vladimir Guerrero Jr.'s return to the Blue Jays lineup yesterday, where he scored the first run of the game as part of a 2-for-5 day at the plate, as the Jays rode Dylan Cease's 6-inning no-hitter before hanging on for a 4-3 victory. The Blue Jays and Yankees finish off their weekend series starting at 11:30 this morning. In the CFL...
6: Oh, and now the ball comes out. It's loose. They'll let it play out as the Argonauts trying to dive on top.
1: DeMonte Coxey scored 2 touchdowns as Toronto defeated the Hamilton Ticats 39-20 on a rainy night. The Argonauts are now 5-5, moving to second place in the East Division, 2 points ahead of their arch rivals with a game in hand. Toronto has also tied the series 1-1 heading into the annual Labor Day clash on September the 7th at Hamilton. The Tiger Cats won the first meeting 24-23 back on July the 18th. So, coming up later today, the BC Lions are home to Saskatchewan with a 5 p.m. kickoff from BC Place. In the NFL, the Seattle Seahawks are in Nashville to meet the Tennessee Titans starting at 6 o'clock this evening. Major League Soccer, it didn't take Brian White long to make his impact on his return to injury. The American striker slotted back into the starting lineup after missing 3 games with a hamstring ailment. He scored 2 goals in the first half yesterday, propelling the Vancouver Whitecaps to a 5-0 thumping of FC Dallas. And in tennis, Serena Williams will team up with Carlos Alcaraz to create a powerhouse mixed doubles pair in her return to the U.S. Open. The U.S. Tennis Association announcing yesterday that Williams and Alcaraz have been given a wild card into the tournament. The mixed doubles main draw begins on Tuesday with the winning team sharing $1 million. So the Sunday forecast from Environment Canada today, showers, risk of thunderstorms, and we've had a little bit of that already this morning. A high 24 with a low 10. Fog patches expected tomorrow morning. Sunshine after that with a high 27. Tuesday, sunny and 29. Wednesday, sunshine and 31. But mostly cloudy and 17 right here in downtown Cranbrook at 6:05. 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Thank you for spending part of your weekend with us.

609, I'll step outside again and see if we're getting any of that big sky lightning. Boy, did I have a lot of that on my bike ride in this morning. Just about 4:05. Okay, lit up all the way down 14th Avenue to get into work here today. It's, anyway, it's Sunday, and here's ABBA.

0: 6:12 on 107.5 Today FM, the Scrutiny's playlist. Here we are on a Sunday, right? Did you get over and get your car washed yesterday with the Dance Academy? Yeah, they had a lot of people over there down at Cranbrook Dodge yesterday. I was listening to Derek on the way over, and Steve was reporting in, and they were, yeah, like most of these groups, trying to raise some money so they can travel and all that kind of thing. Hope you're having a good Sunday morning here so far. I'll check in with the airport here while the next commercial break is playing and make sure we get that first flight out. And get it out and on its way.
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I see BC Hydro is out working in one area up near Kimberley here. I'll get that all out to you here after this song. I'm just getting it sorted out now on a Sunday morning. Yeah, August 23rd already. My goodness.

That's Ren for short, Canada's own on 107.5 Today FM, the East Kootenays playlist. Yeah, we've got about 400 or so customers out of power in one area here in our broadcast district, and I'll get to that in just a moment. I'm just sorting that out, making sure we know exactly where we're at here today. Yeah, thank you, BC Hydro, or whoever. There's more hydro groups out there, and more hydro people get up with us early sometimes to help us out. And while we had the Big Sky Lightning here at 4 in the morning, Kimberly had a very heavy rain.

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You can do that again tomorrow between 2 and 4, and on Tuesday between 2 and 4.

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6:35, our hydro crews are working around Morrison Road up in the area around Kimberley here this morning. About 430-some customers affected. They've been out there for a little while, so should get your power back on in that area pretty soon, shortly. 6:36 is our time together here on a Sunday morning, August the 23rd, looking at sunrise times changing as, of course, we get a little bit closer to September. 6:45 is our official sunrise time, which is just in 9 minutes. It's still a thin cloud cover out there in Cranbrook after the big sky lightning around 4 o'clock this morning. At that very same time, Kimberley had heavy rain.

6:39, she's touring these days. She's down in Albuquerque, New Mexico these days. That's Tia Wood. She's Cree. And she's a Salish pop singer from right here in Canada. I think she's a BC girl. I'll look that up. Thought I read that somewhere. She received a Juno nomination for Contemporary Indigenous Artist of the Year at the Junos here this past 2025 time. Yeah, but anyway, she's in Albuquerque, New Mexico. I think she plays there tonight. No, she plays there on Tuesday night. Yeah, she plays in Albuquerque on Tuesday. Yes. 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

0: Mars on 107.5 Today FM 642. Sharing a sunrise together here officially right about now for those people that get up early and the ones that I see in the gym in the wee hours too over at Anytime Fitness, part of my routine. Yeah, since doing the semi-retirement thing, I still get up at the same time. So yeah, it's 3:45, make the porridge and do the bike ride at 4.
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0: it's raining off and on in Kimberly, they tell me. It's not raining here right now. It's kind of off and on here today with our September the 23rd forecast. We got our first plane out to Calgary here earlier. I'm going to check in with the airport one more time and get ready for the rest of the day.
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0: The 6:25 flight to Calgary got away at 6:24. They got it out 1 minute early. WestJet's on its way to Calgary right now. That's right. The next flight out of Pacific, the next flight out of Canadian Rockies International Airport on Pacific Coastal Airlines will be to Kelowna at 9 o'clock this morning. Air Canada to Vancouver at 11:45. Five flights total today, no expected delays. That's it. 6:50, here's Canada's own City in Color on 107.5 Today FM.

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One of our fine operating room nurses here in Cranbrook had a 30th birthday yesterday. Caitlin, thank you. We had a wonderful time there. Last night they had a lovely dinner for her birthday. And, of course, my wife will be going into work probably right about now. So they're as busy as they say. Yeah, they're doing surgeries on weekends and the whole bit trying to keep up there. So everybody have a good day at work there. They're probably changing shifts around now. We have 7.

0: again.
1: Okay, we've got the 7 o'clock news coming up next. It appears as though the network has something for us today. So I'll come on right after them with our local news there. They'll be on for about 2 minutes and 50 seconds.

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1: You are at war when you get attacked. That from Prime Minister Mark Carney on Canada's trade talks with the U.S., talks he called off when American negotiators made new demands leading up to the tariff deadline that would affect Canada's sovereignty. In fact, Carney says the U.S. made last-minute demands attacking the country's auto sector, cultural protections, even the ability to make trade deals with other countries.
2: In recent days, the United States proposed new terms that were uneconomic, unfair, and undermined the net benefits for Canada and called into question the reliability of any deal.
1: And given the fact that Canada supplies 99% of U.S. natural gas imports, 85% of their electricity imports, and 60% of their crude oil imports, the PM has not ruled out using energy and critical minerals as leverage, only saying, we'll see. Ontario's Doug Ford says we need to look at every single asset we have.
3: No matter if it's the critical minerals or if it's the steel or if it's the nickel, anything that we have here in Ontario, everything's on the table.
1: Most of the other premiers, including BC's David Eby, Nova Scotia's Tim Houston, and Quebec's Christine Frechette, have blasted the U.S., offering their support for Carney's move. But Alberta's Danielle Smith broke ranks, saying she is deeply disappointed a deal could not be reached, while urging Carney to renew negotiations as soon as possible. Canada's dollar-for-dollar tariffs, retaliating against the new 50% levies from the U.S., kick in the day after Labor Day. In other news, in Fort Smith, Northwest Territories, a shelter-in-place order has been lifted, the RCMP making two arrests in what they call a mass shooting incident. Three people injured, no word on their condition. The shooting happened outside Dirty O'Fergie's bar. Investigators say it's too early to know if the two suspects are linked to the incident, but they say they have reasonable grounds to believe that this was a targeted attack. Evacuation orders linked to BC's largest wildfire have been expanded. The Squamish-Lillooet Regional District expanding an order for an area south of the Pear Lake fire, covering properties near Highway 99 in the Marble Canyon area. Also, the Thompson-Nicola Regional District has expanded an order along 99 west of the Highway 97 junction. That's affecting about 200 properties. Abbotsford Mission MLA Rhiann Gasper has resigned, so the BC Conservatives' new leader, Carrie Lynn Findlay, can run for her seat in a by-election. Findlay, a former MP, was elected as party leader back in May with 51% of the vote and without a seat in the BC legislature. Gasper, the party's deputy whip, plans to work closely with Findlay and the party during the next few months with the goal of defeating the NDP government. From the Vista National News Desk, I'm John Crawford.
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5: It's 7:03 with a check on our local news here. Cloudy and 15 this hour. Well, we had big full sky lightning overhead in the wee hours here in Cranbrook this morning. Very noticeable around 4 a.m. We'll keep the risk of thunderstorms with us through the day and into the nighttime period. A good chance of some fog with the Monday morning commute tomorrow. And as we were getting the flash lightning here in Cranbrook in the wee hours, it rained heavily in Kimberley, and we're heading there now. A retired school teacher who spent the past many years playing his accordion at the Kimberley Underground Mining Railway was laid to rest yesterday. Here's the sound at the train station boarding area, and some words from Clarence Ewell the last time that we spoke with him.
6: Is that the official train song?
7: No, not really. I played off.
5: And, of course, taught many students.
7: I was a teacher, so I meet a lot of former students as well. A few years ago when the accordion championship was on, I played with Myron Florin at the arena with my grade 5 band from Marysville. So that was a highlight.
5: We heard from listeners following the funeral yesterday that Clarence Ewell taught many children how to play musical instruments from recorders and basic instruments, and of course shared his love of music with many. Clarence played music at the Pines and Garden View for many years. He always believed that music could heal. Well, still in Kimberley, a few days back, Kimberley City Councillor Sandra Roberts announced she'd be running for mayor. She talks about making long-time and new residents understand how Kimberley has to move forward.
8: Make the people that have been here for a long, long time feel just as important as the people that are just new here. People here are new to Kimberley. They weren't here during this the growth that we had to go through when the mine closed. And there was a lot of tough stuff happened, and a lot of firm decisions were made, and a lot of changes had to be made. But a lot of new people feel they've come to this wonderful utopia, and they don't want anything to change. Now, Economics 101 tells you, you don't change, you die.
5: Robert says, being an old city, there's lots of infrastructure needs upgrading.
8: It's not unusual. Most of the towns in the area are in the same boat. Your underground infrastructure that's not very glamorous is what really needs repair, needs fixing, and we need to be able to do that and all the other stuff too.
5: Sandra Roberts adds, if she becomes mayor of Kimberley, she's going to make sure councillors have a clear sense of what their role is. Kimberley to Cranbrook and the RCMP incoming leader says teamwork will be central to strengthening public safety in the community. The Southeast District RCMP promoted Staff Sergeant Rob Hughes to rank of inspector as the new officer in charge of the Cranbrook RCMP. Hughes is coming in from leading a 31-member team in Dawson Creek, and he says strong collaboration makes it easier to address challenges and get results.
9: The biggest lesson is probably that I can't get there myself, or I'm a lot more effective getting to those goals as part of a collaborative team. And when we're working with all of those partners, all working together as a team, it's so much easier to get things done.
5: Speaking to us earlier this week, Hughes plans to work closely with local government, emergency services, health officials, and other partners to make the most improvement. Sunday morning sports for McGibbon Auto and Truck Repair.
10: And Varland gets it done. He strikes out. Grisham picks up his 29th save of the season.
5: It was Vladimir Guerrero Jr.'s return to the Blue Jays lineup yesterday, where he scored the first run of the game as part of a 2-for-5 day at the plate, as the Jays rode Dylan Cease's 6-inning no-hitter before hanging on for a 4-3 victory. The Blue Jays and Yankees finish off their weekend series starting at 11:30 this morning in the CFL.
11: Oh, and now the ball comes out. It's loose. They'll let it play out as the Argonauts trying to dive on top.
5: DeMonte Coxey scored 2 touchdowns as Toronto defeated the Hamilton Ticats 39-20 on a rainy night. The Argonauts are now 5-5, moving to second place in the East Division, 2 points ahead of their arch rivals with a game in hand. Toronto has also tied the series 1-1 heading into the annual Labor Day clash on September the 7th at Hamilton. The Tiger Cats won the first meeting 24-23 back on July the 18th. So, coming up later today, the BC Lions are home to Saskatchewan with a 5 p.m. kickoff from BC Place. In the NFL, the Seattle Seahawks are in Nashville to meet the Tennessee Titans starting at 6 o'clock this evening. Major League Soccer, it didn't take Brian White long to make his impact on his return to injury. The American striker slotted back into the starting lineup after missing 3 games with a hamstring ailment. He scored 2 goals in the first half yesterday, propelling the Vancouver Whitecaps to a 5-0 thumping of FC Dallas. And in tennis, Serena Williams will team up with Carlos Alcaraz to create a powerhouse mixed doubles pair in her return to the U.S. Open. The U.S. Tennis Association announcing yesterday that Williams and Alcaraz have been given a wild card into the tournament. The mixed doubles main draw begins on Tuesday, with the winning team sharing $1 million. So the Sunday forecast from Environment Canada today: showers, risk of thunderstorms, and we've had a little bit of that already this morning. A high 24 with a low 10. Fog patches expected tomorrow morning. Sunshine after that with a high 27. Tuesday, sunny and 29. Wednesday, sunshine and 31. We've got some breaks in the cloud cover here over Cranbrook. A very light rain shower now in 16 degrees. We've had hydro crews up around Morrison Road in the Kimberley area this morning there. It's affecting, that power outage affecting about 420-some customers. So they've been there for the last hour and a half or so, just so you know. Or maybe listening on a transistor radio till your power comes back on. Whatever the case may be. They're there and they're doing their job on a Sunday morning together. 7:09. Here's Tame Impala from 107.5 Today FM.

712 on 107.5 Today FM. Oh, the Rolling Barrage, they made it into Alder Grove. Yeah, they got there. They went from Princeton to Alder Grove yesterday to finish off the Cross Canada ride. It started back on August the 1st, and of course, we watched them come in and out of Cranbrook on Thursday going into Friday morning. Here's 5440.

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1: Yeah, you're right on time here. Yeah, a little light rain shower out there. Now it's been off and on in Kimberley here this morning, they tell me. 7:17 on the clock. Yeah, we had the big full sky lightning around 4 o'clock this morning, if you were up at that time.

0: 720 on 107.5 Today FM. Are there off and on rain showers here this morning? Interesting where you bump into people sometimes. Sandra Roberts, a Kimberley City Councilor, of course, she's going to be running for mayor in the upcoming election. She was caught her at a yard sale yesterday and got an interview with her as well, which you're hearing segments on the news here today. And I'll roll a bit more of that for you as part of our little Sunday morning get-together.
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0: That's a Canadian act. They're called Talk. Yeah, that's it. It's 7:45. This is 107.5 Today FM. Following our hydro crews up around Morrison Road here this morning out near Kimberley, they were dealing with a power outage there. I'll get an update on that before the 8 o'clock report coming up here at the top of the hour. By the looks of things today, at least last hour, we did have a national news desk report, so it looks like we will have at 8 o'clock. I think once they do one, they all keep coming. So I'll keep it with that same format after they finish their 2.5 minutes of national news, and I'll come on and we'll give out the local information and get you all caught up on what's happening here on a Sunday morning, August 23rd. Well, now we've got the sun shining through after a little bit of off and on rain here this morning and the big sky lightning around 4 o'clock this morning, but that's where we're at right now. Hope you're having a good Sunday with us so far.
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1: 7:52, yeah, that sunshine's nice. It's a nice fresh air morning out there so far. Here's Loud Luxury, Canada's own.

through the wee hours of the morning, we had hydro crews out in a couple of different areas. Morrison Road in the Kimberleyan area, they got about 400 and some customers back on. Their power's back on again now, thank you. And I see that they're working out in the Grasmere area on another, a line down or something out there this morning. So it's been a busy Sunday already for some of our hydro crews out there. You kind of watch the lightning go around the mountains, as was the case here around 4 o'clock this morning for those that have been up that long with us here today. So we've got the 8 o'clock report coming up next, and yes, it is showing. I'm getting a computer flash that there will be an 8 o'clock report here from the Vista National News Desk, and that would be John Crawford. So he'll talk to you for about 2.5 minutes, and then I'll come on right after him, and we'll follow up with the local news and information. We'll get this format working on weekends for you, so you know what's happening right here, close to home. That's what we're looking at. This is Sean Colvin on 107.5 Today FM.

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1: You are at war when you get attacked. That from Prime Minister Mark Carney on Canada's trade talks with the U.S., talks he called off when American negotiators made new demands leading up to the tariff deadline that would affect Canada's sovereignty. In fact, Carney says the U.S. made last-minute demands attacking the country's auto sector, cultural protections, even the ability to make trade deals with other countries.
2: In recent days, the United States proposed new terms that were uneconomic, unfair, and undermined the net benefits for Canada and called into question the reliability of any deal.
1: And given the fact that Canada supplies 99% of U.S. natural gas imports, 85% of their electricity imports, and 60% of their crude oil imports, the PM has not ruled out using energy and critical minerals as leverage, only saying, we'll see. Ontario's Doug Ford says we need to look at every single asset we have.
3: No matter if it's the critical minerals or if it's the steel or if it's the nickel, anything that we have here in Ontario, everything's on the table.
1: Most of the other premiers, including BC's David Eby, Nova Scotia's Tim Houston, and Quebec's Christine Frechette, have blasted the U.S., offering their support for Carney's move. But Alberta's Danielle Smith broke ranks, saying she is deeply disappointed a deal could not be reached, while urging Carney to renew negotiations as soon as possible. Canada's dollar-for-dollar tariffs, retaliating against the new 50% levies from the U.S., kick in the day after Labor Day. In other news, in Fort Smith, Northwest Territories, a shelter-in-place order has been lifted, the RCMP making two arrests in what they call a mass shooting incident. Three people injured, no word on their condition. The shooting happened outside Dirty O' Fergie's bar. Investigators say it's too early to know if the two suspects are linked to the incident, but they say they have reasonable grounds to believe that this was a targeted attack. Evacuation orders linked to BC's largest wildfire have been expanded. The Squamish-Lillooet Regional District expanding an order for an area south of the Pear Lake fire, covering properties near Highway 99 in the Marble Canyon area. Also, the Thompson-Nicola Regional District has expanded an order along 99 west of the Highway 97 junction. That's affecting about 200 properties. Abbotsford Mission MLA Rhiann Gasper has resigned, so the BC Conservatives' new leader, Carrie Lynn Findlay, can run for her seat in a by-election. Findlay, a former MP, was elected as party leader back in May with 51% of the vote and without a seat in the BC legislature. Gasper, the party's deputy whip, plans to work closely with Findlay and the party during the next few months with the goal of defeating the NDP government. From the Vista National News Desk, I'm John Crawford.
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5: It's 8:03 with a broken cloud cover. We've had a decent sunrise with kind of off and on light rain so far. But much earlier, big full sky lightning overhead in the wee hours here in Cranbrook this morning. Very noticeable around 4 a.m. We'll keep the risk of thunderstorms with us through the day and into the nighttime period. A good chance of some fog with the Monday morning commute tomorrow. And as we were getting the flash lightning here in Cranbrook in the wee hours, it rained heavily in Kimberley, and we're heading there now. A retired school teacher who spent the past many years playing his accordion at the Kimberley Underground Mining Railway was laid to rest yesterday. Here's the sound at the train station boarding area, and some words from Clarence Ewell the last time that we spoke with him.
6: Is that the official train song?
7: No, not really. I played off.
5: And, of course, taught many students.
7: I was a teacher, so I meet a lot of former students as well. 2 years ago, when the Quidditch Championship was on, I played with Myron Florin at the arena with my grade 5 band from Marysville. So that was a highlight.
5: We heard from listeners following the funeral yesterday that Clarence Ewell taught many children how to play musical instruments from recorders and basic instruments, and of course shared his love of music with many. Clarence played music at the Pines and Garden View for many years. He always believed that music could heal. Well, still in Kimberley, a few days back, Kimberley City Councilor Sandra Roberts announced she'd be running for mayor. She talks about making long-time and new residents understand how Kimberley has to move forward.
8: Make the people that have been here for a long, long time feel just as important as the people that are just new here. People here are new to Kimberley. They weren't here during the growth that we had to go through when the mine closed. And there was a lot of tough stuff happened, and a lot of firm decisions were made, and a lot of changes had to be made. But a lot of new people feel they've come to this wonderful utopia, and they don't want anything to change. Now, economics 101 tells you don't change, you die.
5: Robert says being an old city, there's lots of infrastructure needs upgrading.
8: It's not unusual. Most of the towns in the area are in the same boat. Your underground infrastructure that's not very glamorous is what really needs repair, needs fixing, and we need to be able to do that and all the other stuff too.
5: Sandra Roberts adds if she becomes mayor of Kimberley, she's going to make sure councillors have a clear sense of what their role is. Kimberley to Cranbrook and the RCMP incoming leader says teamwork will be central to strengthening public safety in the community. The Southeast District RCMP promoted Staff Sergeant Rob Hughes to rank of inspector as the new officer in charge of the Cranbrook RCMP. Hughes is coming in from leading a 31-member team in Dawson Creek, and he says strong collaboration makes it easier to address challenges and get results.
9: The biggest lesson is probably that I can't get there myself, or I'm a lot more effective getting to those goals as part of a collaborative team. And when we're working with all those partners, all working together as a team, it's so much easier to get things done.
5: Speaking to us earlier this week, Hughes plans to work closely with local government, emergency services, health officials, and other partners to make the most improvement. Sunday morning sports for McGibbon Auto and Truck Repair.
10: And Varland gets it done. He strikes out. Grisham picks up his 29th save of the season.
5: It was Vladimir Guerrero Jr.'s return to the Blue Jays lineup yesterday, where he scored the first run of the game as part of a 2-for-5 day at the plate, as the Jays rode Dylan Cease a 6-inning no-hitter before hanging on for a 4-3 victory. The Blue Jays and Yankees finish off their weekend series starting at 11:30 this morning. In the CFL...
11: Oh, and now the ball comes out. It's loose. They'll let it play out as the Argonauts trying to dive on top.
5: DeMonte Coxie scored 2 touchdowns as Toronto defeated the Hamilton Ticats 39-20 on a rainy night. The Argonauts are now 5-5, move into second place in the East Division, 2 points ahead of their arch rivals with a game in hand. Toronto has also tied the series 1-1 heading into the annual Labor Day clash on September the 7th at Hamilton. The Tiger Cats won the first meeting 24-23 back on July the 18th. So, coming up later today, the BC Lions are home to Saskatchewan with a 5 p.m. kickoff from BC Place. In the NFL, the Seattle Seahawks are in Nashville to meet the Tennessee Titans starting at 6 o'clock this evening. Major League Soccer, it didn't take Brian White long to make his impact on his return to injury. The American striker slotted back into the starting lineup after missing 3 games with a hamstring ailment. He scored 2 goals in the first half yesterday, propelling the Vancouver Whitecaps to a 5-0 thumping of FC Dallas. And in tennis, Serena Williams will team up with Carlos Alcaraz to create a powerhouse mixed doubles pair in her return to the U.S. Open. The U.S. Tennis Association announcing yesterday that Williams and Alcaraz have been given a wild card into the tournament. The mixed doubles main draw begins on Tuesday, with the winning team sharing $1 million. So the Sunday forecast from Environment Canada today: showers, risk of thunderstorms, and we've had a little bit of that already this morning. A high 24 with a low 10. Fog patches expected tomorrow morning. Sunshine after that with a high 27. Tuesday, sunny and 29. Wednesday, sunshine and 31. Here in downtown Cranbrook, there's a broken cloud cover. It depends what side of the city you're on. There's a light rain shower in motion. 16 degrees. Here's Taylor Swift's latest.

Clouds are sure moving quickly here this morning. If you look up now and look up in 10 minutes, I'll be... It's quick. Yeah, a lot of shifting going on out there today after the full sky lightning in the 4 o'clock hour here. And good morning to our hydro crews. I was mentioning first thing today, they were out along the Morrison Road area up near Kimberley. They had power out for about 400 or so customers and got them back up and running. I see we've got a crew out near Grassmere right now where they're reattaching some lines this morning. So lots going on.

0: got you left behind.
1: Well, Lethbridge Whoop Up Days has been happening. I think it's their final day there today. But did you know that our float, yeah, the Cranbrook float, won first place? Yeah, trophy and a ribbon for top visitor float. That's good news. The guy designed that's the guy that makes the big snowman on the south side of our city every winter. Thank you, Bob. It's 8:16. Here's the Naked Eyes on 107.5 Today FM.

0: songs always remind me of places and where I was at the time. That song came out when I was working at CKOO Radio in Osuyas. I sure was. Boy, that's a while ago, too. That was interesting. When I first moved there and got a job there, we had a swap and shop show. Remember that? Remember radio used to have those? I still think they'd work today, but you won't hear one on the air. But, you know, you could do the buy and sell thing. And I actually put it on the air when I first moved to Osuyas. I said, I'm looking for a new bike because mine was done. And I went to somebody's house there. I bought it for $35. And, boy, I got more than my money's worth out of that one. I used to ride across the border all the time, right at the when you're coming down Anarchist, if you're not sure on that, when you look down and you see, you know, two big groups of houses together and a little space in between, that's the border in between. Oroville's right there. So I used to ride across quite often, and a couple of Oroville residents from the States played in our local fastball league, so we'd see them every once in a while. They come up over the border and we go down there, and yeah, it was sure a lot easier to cross back in those days.
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12: This project itself, describe to the public what it is and why it's so important for Cranbrook.
13: There are a large number of seniors in Cranbrook who don't have a safe, comfortable, and affordable place to live. We address that with our Scott Villa, and we've had that for 60 years. But there still is a need for this in Cranbrook, and that's partly because the economy has changed, prices have changed, we got inflation, and these people need a place to live.
12: So the total price tag, can you tell us that?
13: Yeah, well, we have two significant partners in this, and one of them is the city of Cranbrook, who donated the land, and this is a remarkable gift, really, because it shows their commitment to the same group of people that we're wanting to help. That's seniors who need affordable housing. And then Columbia Basin Trust came forward with a large grant. So those two groups have significantly pushed this to the starting point.
11: To donate to Rotary Creekside Village, Google Canada Helps Cranbrook Rotary to receive a tax receipt. This has been the Local Spotlight on 107.5 Today FM.
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1: It's 4:34 and make that 8:34. Keep the numbers in order. 8:34. And I was mentioning earlier that we had some hydro outages. And the first one that was reported into us, and that was around 4:45 this morning. 4:30, 4:45. That was out around Morrison Road, Kimberley. And they got the power back on out there today. And we'll say good morning to some hydro crews over the other direction out towards South Country. At last check, they were out near Grassmere. And I think that's about all. Other than that, I think we're doing okay here this morning as far as keeping power on and keeping everybody rolling on time. And speaking of schedules here, we've got the 9 o'clock flight to Kelowna going out here in about 25 minutes. They're doing the baggage checks now, and they should be leaving on time. Our first flight got out this morning. The 625 got away at 624.
2: 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Water in the early morning or evening to reduce evaporation, and check your soil before turning on the sprinklers. We're in stage two. Even-numbered properties water Monday and Thursday. Odd-numbered properties water Tuesday and Friday. You can water from 5 a.m. to 10 a.m. or 8 p.m. to 11 p.m., but not both. Visit cranbrook.ca and search water regulations for more details. The City of Cranbrook, mountains of opportunity.
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It's 107.5 Today FM. If you were following along with us on Thursday morning, well, Thursday going into Friday, Thursday afternoon, of course, we had the riders come in from the big ride, the rolling barrage, and then they were off to Princeton, from Princeton to Alder Grove. They did that leg yesterday, and it's done. They started August the 1st, of course, at the other end of the country. And while they were here, Scott Casey was in

0: town with the ride. And he was the actual founder of the Rolling Barrage. I had a chance to speak with him outside of the Heritage.
1: So we see the procedure this morning. First of all, how did it all go last night for you here coming in?
2: Oh, beautifully. It was so nice coming into Cranbrook again. Just a warm welcome all the way down the streets with everybody coming out. The car show was amazing to drive by as well. Pulled into the parking lot and everything was organized for us when we got here, so it's just a matter of a couple minutes to check in. The Heritage Inn has a great check-in procedure, so that makes it really nice for our riders.
1: I've been watching the agenda here this morning. Boy, you're really into safety. I watched some safety demonstrations and everything. There's a lot more than just jumping on your bike and taking off, isn't there?
2: Yeah, absolutely. That's one of the things we focus on. It's our primary piece is safety first, and then we have fun. But we have to cover all the safety stuff first.
1: Today you've got a bunch of mountain passes to go through. You're off to Princeton here today. What'll happen in the last couple of days of the journey then?
2: What'll happen? Well, we're starting to wind down, but we're still fully into the ride. And so we keep everybody on their toes. We don't let them slack off as we go into a more technical ride now, because we're going through the, as you say, mountain passes with lots of turns. And we just stay on top of that, and then we get ready for what we call the crash. And it's not like a motorcycle incident crash. It's like a mental crash, because we've been a team for the last 21 days, and we'll be 22 when we hit Aldergrove on the last day. And people will start, they've been together for 22 days. They've made new friendships. They've rekindled old friendships, and then they're going to be by themselves on their way home. And so that is a piece we try to let everybody know about.
1: A little bit extra special on the 10th anniversary. Have you done them all, Scott?
2: Yes. Yeah. So it's nice to be here on the 10th. The ride has grown exponentially from the first year. We had 6 full pole riders back then. Now we have, today we have 121. So yeah, it's a logistical, interesting, logistically interesting. To get it to work.
1: What does the commitment mean to you? My goodness, you obviously taking it on and being from the very beginning. What does it mean to you to do this every year? And I guess the rewards of seeing other people that benefit from it.
2: That's the key. Is the rewards for me aren't financial. They're watching people find their wellness in the ride. And there's been dozens and dozens of them that's happened.
1: Why did you start with this in the first place? I'll let you go after this, by the way.
2: I started this because a fellow that I joined the Army with, Rick Law, he took his life back in 99, and he was just the beginning of a bunch more suicides, and I wanted to put a stop to it. And we may not stop it, but we're definitely putting a dent in that whole train of thought. People are starting to realize it's just an injury. So
1: you should have a beautiful ride today. Do you wake up to this usually, or do sometimes is there pouring rain then?
2: Oh yeah, we've woken up to pouring rain. We've come in the pouring rain, but 38 degrees is a little too hot too, but you know, that's part of the ride. We go rain or shine.
0: That's Scott Casey, and again, he was the founder of the Rolling Barrage, speaking to me on Friday morning just before they were taking off and heading to Princeton. And just so you know, yeah, they made it. They finished the ride in Alder Grove yesterday, and everybody makes their way back to their locations after making the ride across Canada. That's pretty good. For awareness of PTSD, of course.

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10: It's 8:50. The sun is shining right now. The clouds have moved out a little bit. More sun than clouds right now, or more clear sky than clouds.

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0: Okay, we're going to break away to the Vista National News Desk here in about 11 seconds. It's a 2.5 minute newscast. I'll follow up with our local information.
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2: You are at war when you get attacked. That from Prime Minister Mark Carney on Canada's trade talks with the U.S., talks he called off when American negotiators made new demands leading up to the tariff deadline that would affect Canada's sovereignty. In fact, Carney says the U.S. made last-minute demands attacking the country's auto sector, cultural protections, even the ability to make trade deals with other countries.
3: In recent days, the United States proposed new terms that were uneconomic, unfair, and undermined the net benefits for Canada and called into question the reliability of any deal.
2: And given the fact that Canada supplies 99% of U.S. natural gas imports, 85% of their electricity imports, and 60% of their crude oil imports, the PM has not ruled out using energy and critical minerals as leverage, only saying, we'll see. Ontario's Doug Ford says we need to look at every single asset we have.
4: No matter if it's the critical minerals or if it's the steel or if it's the nickel, anything that we have here in Ontario, everything's on the table.
2: Most of the other premiers, including BC's David Eby, Nova Scotia's Tim Houston, and Quebec's Christine Frechette, have blasted the U.S., offering their support for Carney's move, but Alberta's Danielle Smith broke ranks, saying she is deeply disappointed a deal could not be reached, while urging Carney to renew negotiations as soon as possible. Canada's dollar-for-dollar tariffs, retaliating against the new 50% levies from the U.S., kick in the day after Labor Day. In other news, in Fort Smith, Northwest Territories, a shelter-in-place order has been lifted, the RCMP making two arrests in what they call a mass shooting incident. Three people injured, no word on their condition. The shooting happened outside Dirty O' Fergie's bar. Investigators say it's too early to know if the two suspects are linked to the incident, but they say they have reasonable grounds to believe that this was a targeted attack. Evacuation orders linked to BC's largest wildfire have been expanded. The Squamish-Lillooet Regional District expanding an order for an area south of the Pear Lake fire, covering properties near Highway 99 in the Marble Canyon area. Also, the Thompson-Nicola Regional District has expanded an order along 99 west of the Highway 97 junction. That's affecting about 200 properties. Abbotsford Mission MLA Rhiann Gasper has resigned, so the BC Conservatives' new leader, Carrie Lynn Finley, can run for her seat in a by-election. Finley, a former MP, was elected as party leader back in May with 51% of the vote and without a seat in the BC legislature. Gasper, the party's deputy whip, plans to work closely with Finley and the party during the next few months with the goal of defeating the NDP government. From the Vista National News Desk, I'm John Crawford.
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0: It's 9:03. Some high scattered cloud, but it's mostly sunny here in downtown Cranbrook. 15 degrees at 9 o'clock. Good morning, I'm Dennis Walker. Things are a lot different now than they were at around 3:30 or 4 o'clock this morning. Much earlier, big full-sky lightning overhead in the wee hours here in Cranbrook this morning, very noticeable around 4 a.m. We'll keep the risk of thunderstorms with us through the day and into the nighttime period. A good chance of some fog with the Monday morning commute tomorrow. And as we were getting the flash lightning here in Cranbrook in the wee hours, it rained heavily in Kimberley, and we're heading there now. A retired school teacher who spent the past many years playing his accordion at the Kimberley Underground Mining Railway was laid to rest yesterday. Here's the sound at the train station boarding area, and some words from Clarence Ewell the last time that we spoke with him.
6: Is that the official train song?
7: No, not really. I played off.
0: And, of course, taught many students.
7: I was a teacher, so I meet a lot of former students as well. A few years ago, when the Cordia Championship was on, I played with Myron Florin at the arena with my grade 5 band from Marysville. So that was a highlight.
0: We heard from listeners following the funeral yesterday that Clarence Ewell taught many children how to play musical instruments from recorders and basic instruments, and of course shared his love of music with many. Clarence played music at the Pines and Garden View for many years. He always believed that music could heal. Well, still in Kimberley, a few days back, Kimberley City Councilor Sandra Roberts announced she'd be running for mayor. She talks about making longtime and new residents understand how Kimberley has to move forward.
8: Make the people that have been here for a long, long time feel just as important as the people that are just new here. People here are new to Kimberley. They weren't here during the growth that we had to go through when the mine closed. And there was a lot of tough stuff happened, and a lot of firm decisions were made, and a lot of changes had to be made. But a lot of new people feel they've come to this wonderful utopia, and they don't want anything to change. Now, Economics 101 tells you, you don't change, you die.
0: Robert says being an old city, there's lots of infrastructure needs upgrading.
8: It's not unusual. Most of the towns in the area are in the same boat. Your underground infrastructure that's not very glamorous is what really needs repair, needs fixing, and we need to be able to do that and all the other stuff too.
0: Sandra Roberts adds if she becomes mayor of Kimberley, she's going to make sure councillors have a clear sense of what their role is. Kimberley to Cranbrook and the RCMP incoming leader says teamwork will be central to strengthening public safety in the community. The Southeast District RCMP promoted Staff Sergeant Rob Hughes to rank of inspector as the new officer in charge of the Cranbrook RCMP. Hughes is coming in from leading a 31-member team in Dawson Creek, and he says strong collaboration makes it easier to address challenges and get results.
9: The biggest lesson is probably that I can't get there myself, or I'm a lot more effective getting to those goals as part of a collaborative team. And when we're working with all of those partners, all working together as a team, it's so much easier to get things done.
0: Speaking to us earlier this week, Hughes plans to work closely with local government, emergency services, health officials, and other partners to make the most improvement. Sunday morning sports for McGibbon Auto and Truck Repair.
10: And Varland gets it done. He strikes out. Grisham picks up his 29th save of the season.
0: It was Vladimir Guerrero Jr.'s return to the Blue Jays lineup yesterday, where he scored the first run of the game as part of a 2-for-5 day at the plate, as the Jays rode Dylan Cease's 6-inning no-hitter before hanging on for a 4-3 victory. The Blue Jays and Yankees finish off their weekend series starting at 11:30 this morning. In the CFL...
11: Oh, and now the ball comes out. It's loose. They'll let it play out as the Argonauts trying to dive on top.
0: DeMonte Coxey scored 2 touchdowns as Toronto defeated the Hamilton Ticats 39-20 on a rainy night. The Argonauts are now 5-5, moving to second place in the East Division, 2 points ahead of their arch rivals with a game in hand. Toronto has also tied the series 1-1 heading into the annual Labor Day clash on September the 7th at Hamilton. The Tiger Cats won the first meeting 24-23 back on July the 18th. So, coming up later today, the BC Lions are home to Saskatchewan with a 5 p.m. kickoff from BC Place. In the NFL, the Seattle Seahawks are in Nashville to meet the Tennessee Titans starting at 6 o'clock this evening. Major League Soccer, it didn't take Brian White long to make his impact on his return to injury. The American striker slotted back into the starting lineup after missing 3 games with a hamstring ailment. He scored 2 goals in the first half yesterday, propelling the Vancouver Whitecaps to a 5-0 thumping of FC Dallas. And in tennis, Serena Williams will team up with Carlos Alcaraz to create a powerhouse mixed doubles pair in her return to the U.S. Open. The U.S. Tennis Association announcing yesterday that Williams and Alcaraz have been given a wild card into the tournament. The mixed doubles main draw begins on Tuesday, with the winning team sharing $1 million. So the Sunday forecast from Environment Canada today: showers, risk of thunderstorms, and we've had a little bit of that already this morning. A high 24 with a low 10. Fog patches expected tomorrow morning. Sunshine after that with a high 27. Tuesday, sunny and 29. Wednesday, sunshine and 31. Okay, the 9 o'clock flight to Kelowna got away on schedule. They just lifted off, and we'll look at Vancouver on Air Canada at 11:45. Sunday morning flights all rolling on time at Canadian Rockies International Airport.

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0: 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It's AJ keeping you company on your Sunday morning, and coming up tomorrow morning, you have got a chance to win $327 with the Secret Sound, brought to you by Great Canadian Liquor Warehouse. That gets going every single morning just after the 7:30 news with Mark Nichols on the morning show. You can have a chance to call in. Guess what the sound is? If you get it right, you will win that $327. On Friday morning, we had our last caller, Joe from Cranbrook, for $317. He guessed bats in a cave. It was a good guess. Unfortunately, not quite what we're looking for. So you'll have another chance tomorrow morning, just after the 7:30 news. Again, that's The Secret Sound, brought to you by Great Canadian Liquor Warehouse. 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

0: 107.5 Today FM, the East Kootenays playlist with Time by Virginia to Vegas. It's AJ keeping you company on your Sunday morning. And hey, it's looking like it might rain today. It's also a cooler one, a high in the low 20s. Going to warm back up over the next few days. And speaking of the next few days, if you bought anything from My Half Price Deals, you've got your chance to come pick it up tomorrow and on Tuesday from 2 to 4 p.m. So come in tomorrow or Tuesday from 2 to 4 p.m. You can come to the station and pick up your vouchers. 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

0: 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It's AJ keeping you company on your Sunday morning. 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

0: I Hope by Teddy on 107.5 Today FM, the East Kootenays playlist. It's AJ keeping you company on your Sunday morning. And hey, the Kootenay Music Collective is going to be hosting one more Summer Sounds concert at Rotary Park this Thursday starting at 6 p.m. They're going to have some food trucks on site as well as the Fisher Peak Brewing Company, so you can make an entire night out of it. This Thursday, August 27th, they're presenting Charity Standing Orders as well as Maisha and the Sphinx. Again, that's the Kootenay Music Collective. This Thursday, August 27th, their final Summer Sounds concert. It's Charity Standing Orders and Maisha and the Sphinx. Going to be a great time, so go and check it out down at Rotary Park. Up next on Today FM, it's Nelly Furtado.
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8: It's Jason talking today with Savannah Nadeau, and she is the area coordinator for Cranbrook Neighborhood Welcome. Savannah, welcome back. It's been a while since you've been in. Talk about Neighborhood Welcome and what the program is for people that maybe just haven't heard much about it and aren't sure.
9: Yeah, so we're a program that bridges new residents that have moved to Cranbrook and area to our local business community through a welcome package.
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0: 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It's AJ keeping you company on your Sunday morning. And here's something for all the local musicians living here in Cranbrook. I know we've got some incredible ones. 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
3: 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Their Facebook page says where Sasquatch Grub Shack will be next. 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

0: 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It's AJ keeping you company on your Sunday morning, and coming up next Saturday, if you're looking for a chance to get out on the green, well, you'll have one. You'll have a chance to do some good as well. The first annual Cramper Kimberly Hospice Society Charity Golf Tournament is coming up, set for Saturday, August 29th at the Cramper Golf Club. The registration is $150 for non-members and $125 for club members. And that's open to the first 64 couples that register. The price includes the golf, the dinner, a silent auction, prizes, a deuce pot, and more. As an added bonus, each player is going to receive a $50 tax receipt. To register, Google Cramper Kimberly Hospice Charity Golf Tournament. Again, that's the first annual Hospice Society Charity Golf Tournament coming up next Saturday, August 29th at the Cramper Golf Club. 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

0: now from the Vista National News Desk. 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
1: A rather late and muted response from someone who is usually quick with a pointed verbiage. U.S. President Donald Trump posting, Canada wants the benefits of being a state without being one. Maybe that's because Canada doesn't want to be one, a 51st state. Last-second U.S. demands leading up to the trading deadline would have restricted Canadian deals with other countries, and B.C. Premier David Eby says that would have reduced us to the economic equivalent of the 51st state. It's pretty clear to Prime Minister Mark Carney that we're at war.
2: Because we're attacked. You're at war when you get attacked. We got attacked.
1: Carney has not ruled out using energy and critical minerals as leverage, only saying, we'll see. Alberta's Danielle Smith says this, I hope that they can get back to the table to negotiate something that's more fair, adding, boy, the tariff war is painful. In the U.S., politicians, mostly Democrats and at least one major Republican, have lined up to link tariffs to the stubbornly high consumer prices facing Americans. California Governor Gavin Newsom, for one, a possible Democratic presidential contender in 2028, posted, our closest ally, our critical trading partner, and Trump is hitting Canada with 50% tariffs. What the blank are we doing? In Fort Smith, Northwest Territories, not far north of the border with Alberta, a shelter-in-place order has been lifted, the RCMP making two arrests in what they call a mass shooting incident. Three people injured, no word on their conditions. The shooting happened outside Dirty O'Fergie's bar. Investigators say it's too early to know if the two suspects are linked to the incident, but they have reasonable grounds to believe that this was a targeted attack. More grizzly bears were killed in 2024 than any other year on record in Alberta. The province has reported a total of 40 known grizzly deaths, causes including poaching, vehicle collisions, and lethal removal by law enforcement. Here's another way to help prevent forest fires, at least according to anti-tobacco advocacy groups. They say a ban would help reduce the risk of wildfires and do it on the cheap, something not necessarily requiring any firefighting equipment or resources that the government can implement right away. So far, though, no response from federal climate change minister Julie DeBrusen. Cars, SUVs, trucks, they're basically computers on wheels these days, and it's something being pointed out in a report from a Quebec commission on ethics in science and technology. The report identifying 12 major privacy risks, including cybersecurity, location tracking, even unfair insurance practices. From the Vista National News Desk, I'm John Crawford.
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1: Well, hey there, I'm Ricky Tyler. Thank you so much for tuning in today. I hope you had a fantastic week and that you're enjoying your weekend so far. Coming up on the show today, an incredible rescue story that you just have to hear. And we're going to hop in the Wayback Time Machine today. This one's kind of more for Gen Xers, elder millennials. It'll still be interesting if you're younger than that, though. You will definitely learn something that will confuse you as much as rotary phones. We'll get into it in a bit. Stick around.
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1: Hey there, what's up? I'm Ricky Tyler. Thank you for tuning in today. Well, this is exciting. Ryan Gosling's Ghost Rider has set a release date. It'll open in theaters July 28th of 2028, making it the third Marvel movie set for 2028. The as-yet-untitled X-Men movie will come out May 5th, 2028, while Black Panther 3 is set for December 15th of 2028. Gosling takes over the role of the Spirit of Vengeance after Nicolas Cage played the motorcycle rider in two movies for Sony. Fun fact, Nicolas Cage's co-star was Eva Mendes, who is Ryan Gosling's real-life romantic partner. The first Nick Cage Ghost Rider film came out in 2007. Eva and Ryan got together in 2011.
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1: Hey there, Ricky Tyler with you. Thanks for tuning in today. And you know, I'm not a big fan of bugs. I think most people feel that way in general. But there is one classification of bug that everybody can agree we are cool with, and that's butterflies. How can you not love butterflies? They're beautiful, they're graceful, they don't get up in your face or anything. And this is super happy news. After years of decline, Mexico's overwintering monarch butterfly numbers were 64% higher this past winter. The increase is especially notable because it also marks a 226% jump from the winter of 2023-24, and it could mean anywhere from a few million to tens of millions more monarchs than the previous winter. Every fall, tens of millions of the butterflies travel nearly 3,000 miles from Canada, across the U.S., and finally to the forests of western Mexico. A combination of habitat loss from deforestation, the climate crisis, and the use of herbicides has seen their numbers plummet over the last 30 years. These latest positive numbers show that conservation efforts are working, offering hope for this at-risk species. This location is stunning. Can you see it?
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1: Hey there, I'm Ricky Tyler. Thank you so much for being with me today. Well, this is incredible. The pipe band from Simon Fraser University in Burnaby has won the 2026 World Pipe Band Championship in Glasgow, Scotland. This event is held annually at Glasgow Green and is considered to be the biggest competitive event in piping. 211 bands from 14 countries took part, and Canada came out on top. They are the first pipe band from outside the UK to take the top title in 16 years. That is quite the big upset. Way to go, Canada.
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3: Hey there, I'm Ricky Tyler. Thank you so much for hanging out with me today. And I was really happy to hear this. This is cool news. Sebastian Stan has officially confirmed he'll play Harvey Dent / Two-Face in the Batman Part 2. Director Matt Reeves' sequel will feature the returning Robert Pattinson as Batman, with Andy Serkis as Alfred, Jeffrey Wright as Commissioner Gordon, and Colin Farrell as the Penguin. All reprising their roles, the film will swoop into theaters on February 18th, 2028. Before then, Stan will reprise his longtime role as Bucky Barnes / the Winter Soldier in Avengers Doomsday, which comes out on December 18th. He joins a very long list of actors who have played characters in both Marvel and DC, like Christian Bale, Ryan Reynolds, Ben Affleck. He's a great actor. I'm always good with more Sebastian Stan.
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1: Hey, what's up? I'm Ricky Tyler. Thank you so much for being with me today. Well, this is quite the rescue story. A 15-year-old New Brunswick kid recently saved a beached shark. Finn Holland is apparently a huge animal lover, and he heard about a shark that had washed up on shore near his home in the southern New Brunswick community of Maces Bay. I've been there. It's gorgeous. Finn did not hesitate. He knew he had to help, so he and his family went down to the beach. He says when he saw the shark, it looked really hurt. He thought it was dead at first, but then he noticed some subtle movement. Finn grabbed the shark by the tail, dragged him down to the ocean, and helped to guide him in the water, where he just took off. And when I say shark, I mean shark. This was a 6.5 foot long, 150-pound poor beagle shark. Finn's mom, Jill, said she is not surprised that Finn stepped in to help. It's exactly the type of thing he would do. In an interview with the CBC, shark expert Neil Hammerschlag, director of the Shark Research Foundation and president of Atlantic Shark Expedition, said this sighting is very rare. He said, unlike most sharks, poor beagles are able to keep their body temperature warmer than the waters that they swim in. That allows them to access the cooler waters of the Atlantic, but they're not normally found in shallow water, which makes this sighting especially rare. Finn says he's surprised at the amount of attention he's getting for his shark rescue. I don't know why. It's not like a shark rescue happens in Canada every day. But he told the CBC, quote, animals, it's like they can't thank you for what we did, but you kind of just feel it from their presence. That makes you feel that you did the right thing. Finn sure did. Not just the right thing, but also the brave thing. Wow. What an amazing kid. And his name is Finn. So who else was going to do it?
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1: Hey there, I'm Ricky Tyler. Thank you for joining me today. And this news came as a total surprise to me because I thought this was long gone. But the mail order music club Columbia House is ceasing operations. What? Gen Xers will remember Columbia House fondly. If you don't know what that is, here's how it worked. We used to get these little flyers in the mail. They would come regularly, like all the time, and they offered 12 albums for a penny on the promise that you would buy a certain number of albums after you received your initial 12 at regular price plus shipping. It started back in 1955, and by 1966, Columbia House had 16 million members, but sales declined through the late 90s and early 2000s as big box retailers and the internet grew along with music piracy. They stopped their Canadian operations back in 2010, but they've still been going in the U.S., although they had switched from selling music to selling DVDs back in 2015. One of the reasons I'm surprised that Columbia House lasted this long is because it was so easy to scam them. To get your 12 albums for a penny and then never buy another thing from them. I remember as a kid and a young teenager getting so excited to get that little flyer in the mail and circle the albums I wanted. And I will say, they had an amazing selection. I never actually signed up for the service, though, but I'd love to hear from those of you that did back in the day. Did you get your 12 records or cassettes for a penny? Did you continue with the service and actually buy full-price albums? Or did you, cut and run? Share your Columbia House Records stories with me in an email, TheRickyTylerShow@VistaRadio.ca.
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12: There are a large number of seniors in Cranbrook who don't have a safe, comfortable and affordable place to live. 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But there still is a need for this in Cranbrook, and that's partly because the economy has changed, prices have changed, we got inflation, and these people need a place to live.
11: So the total price tag, can you tell us that?
12: Yeah, well, we have two significant partners in this, and one of them is the city of Cranbrook, who donated the land, and this is a remarkable gift, really, because it shows their commitment to the same group of people that we're wanting to help. That's seniors who need affordable housing. And then Columbia Basin Trust came forward with a large grant. So those two groups have significantly pushed this to the starting point.
10: To donate to Rotary Creekside Village, Google Canada Helps Cranbrook Rotary to receive a tax receipt. This has been the local spotlight on 107.5 Today FM.
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1: Ricky Tyler in today. Thank you for joining me. We are taking a stroll down memory lane today. We're talking about Columbia House Records. If you're old enough to remember the 12 records or cassettes for a penny, I'm asking you to share your Columbia House stories with me. I'm really surprised they lasted this long because they were so easy to scam. I heard from Molly who said, yeah, I signed up for it and I got many awesome albums back in the day. Sinead O'Connor, Madonna, Aerosmith, the Doobie Brothers, Vanilla Ice. I loved my Columbia House subscription. Awesome. Thanks, Molly. Yeah, I'll say this for them. They did have a killer selection of titles. Keep your Columbia House stories coming. Just send an email to the Ricky Tyler Show at vistaradio.ca.
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1: Hey there, Ricky Tyler in today. Thank you for joining me. I hope you're having an amazing weekend so far. And we've been talking about Columbia House Records. Kind of a trip back in time for a lot of us. And I was very surprised to learn that Columbia House was still operating after all this time. Although they are shutting down now. That is why they're in the news. If you're too young to know this, yes, it's basically Spotify by mail. Columbia House used to send out these little cards with an offer of allowing you to pick 12 albums for the price of just one penny on the condition that you would subscribe and buy a certain number of albums from them at regular price. And it's amazing that they stayed in business for so long because they got scammed by so many people. It was easy to sign up, get your 12 albums for a penny and just ghost them. For example, I got this in from listener Craig. He said, my university buddy used the name Bill M. Later and he did it at every address he lived at. Wow, that is bold. Thank you for that, Craig. Keep your Columbia House Records experiences coming. Tell me your stories in an email, the Ricky Tyler Show at vistaradio.ca.
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2: How's it going? I'm Ricky Tyler. Thank you so much for tuning in today. We are talking about Columbia House Records. Back in the day, they would send out these little flyers with all these album titles, and you could select 12 for the price of one penny with the promise that you would subscribe and buy a certain number of albums from them at regular price. I was amazed to find out that they're still operating. They stopped operating in Canada back in 2010, and it was just too easy to scam them. You'd get your 12 records for a penny and then ghost them completely. I'm asking you to share your Columbia House memories and stories with me. I heard from Bob, who said, I never signed up for Columbia House, but my two dogs did. Right? That's how easy it was. Crazy. Thank you, Bob. That's great. Keep your Columbia House stories coming in an email, the Ricky Tyler Show at vistaradio.ca.
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1: A rather late and muted response from someone who is usually quick with the pointed verbiage. U.S. President Donald Trump posting, Canada wants the benefits of being a state without being one. Maybe that's because Canada doesn't want to be one, a 51st state. Last-second U.S. demands leading up to the trading deadline would have restricted Canadian deals with other countries, and B.C. Premier David Eby says that would have reduced us to the economic equivalent of the 51st state. It's pretty clear to Prime Minister Mark Carney that we're at war.
2: Because we're attacked. You're at war when you get attacked. We got attacked.
1: Carney has not ruled out using energy and critical minerals as leverage, only saying, we'll see. Alberta's Danielle Smith says this, I hope that they can get back to the table to negotiate something that's more fair, adding, boy, the tariff war is painful. In the U.S., politicians, mostly Democrats and at least one major Republican, have lined up to link tariffs to the stubbornly high consumer prices facing Americans. California Governor Gavin Newsom, for one, a possible Democratic presidential contender in 2028, posted, our closest ally, our critical trading partner, and Trump is hitting Canada with 50% tariffs. What the blank are we doing? In Fort Smith, Northwest Territories, not far north of the border with Alberta, a shelter-in-place order has been lifted, the RCMP making two arrests in what they call a mass shooting incident. Three people injured, no word on their conditions. The shooting happened outside Dirty O'Fergie's bar. Investigators say it's too early to know if the two suspects are linked to the incident, but they have reasonable grounds to believe that this was a targeted attack. More grizzly bears were killed in 2024 than any other year on record in Alberta. The province has reported a total of 40 known grizzly deaths, causes including poaching, vehicle collisions, and lethal removal by law enforcement. Here's another way to help prevent forest fires, at least according to anti-tobacco advocacy groups. They say a ban would help reduce the risk of wildfires and do it on the cheap, something not necessarily requiring any firefighting equipment or resources that the government can implement right away. So far, though, no response from federal climate change minister Julie DeBrusen. Cars, SUVs, trucks, they're basically computers on wheels these days, and it's something being pointed out in a report from a Quebec commission on ethics in science and technology. The report identifying 12 major privacy risks, including cybersecurity, location tracking, even unfair insurance practices. From the Vista National News Desk, I'm John Crawford.
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1: Hey there, I'm Ricky Tyler. Thank you so much for joining me today. We've been talking about Columbia House Records. They are shutting down after 71 years in operation. I'm surprised they didn't shut down years ago. In fact, I thought they had. If you're unfamiliar, it was a music subscription service that offered you 12 records for a penny on the promise that you would buy a certain number of albums from them at regular price. The thing is, it was just too easy to scam them back in the day. They didn't need any proof of identification. You could give them any name you wanted. They didn't take your credit card number. There was no such thing as auto pay in the day. Chuck is the perfect example. He wrote, "I was in that club about 7 times. I'd get the initial offer, then cancel the membership. About 3 weeks later, I'd get an ad to rejoin, get my 12 albums for a penny, and then cancel again." Wow, thanks, Chuck. Share your Columbia House stories with me in an email, the Ricky Tyler Show at Vistaradio.ca.
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1: Hey there, Ricky Tyler with you. Thank you so much for spending part of your weekend with me. I really appreciate it. We've been talking about Columbia House Records. Back in the day, it was a music subscription service that would offer 12 albums of your choice for a penny, provided you would subscribe and buy a certain number of albums from them at regular price. They sent flyers by mail constantly, and when I was a kid and a young teenager, I used to get so excited to get the Columbia House flyer. I'd sit and circle all the albums I wanted, but I never actually subscribed to the service. They just announced they're shutting down operations after 71 years. Honestly, I thought that was done years and years ago. And I'm asking those that are old enough to remember to share their Columbia House stories. I'll leave you with one more before I go. I heard from Lynn, who said, the debt I accrued at the age of 12 in 1991 never showed up on any credit report, and I cherish those banger albums. Thank you, Columbia House. I love that. Thanks, Laura. Keep your answers coming. Share your Columbia House stories with me in an email, TheRickyTylerShow@VistaRadio.ca. I'm going to get out of here. Hope to catch you right back here next weekend. In the meantime, enjoy the rest of this one and have a great week.
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